0: not you. I know that's right. And I'm out.
1: Don't stop. All the hits.
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Yeah.

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1: Yeah. Ice.

Which I know got you stressed. Will I take those to my death? Haven't decided just yet. Yeah. 40 was a shebang. All of my offs, they des. Please don't put me to the test. They tryna get back on the net. I'm tryna get back in the flesh. Yeah.

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1: My mom takes me to the doctor every year for a checkup.
2: Yeah, the doctor looks into my ears and my mouth.
1: And then they put that thing on my arm and it squeezes me, but it doesn't hurt.
2: Yeah, but shots do.
1: Sometimes.
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3: I want to part of the tea. You want to part of the tea. We need to part of the tea. Let's have a part of the tea. Let me get a...

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3: 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The Beat. The Beat.

Yeah. 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
1: No alarm. 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
2: Oh, yeah. 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
1: weekend. 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
1: 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KPAT, Orchid Santa Maria, Lompoc. 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
2: 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Talk big t-shirt, Billy Ice. 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

0: I'm that like I'm stylish. Talk big t-shirt, Billy. 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
1: 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KPAT, Orchid Santa Maria, Lompoc. 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
1: 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Good. It's the weekend.
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1: 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KPAT, Orchid Santa Maria, Lompoc. 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
1: No alarm. Coffee in bed. It's the weekend.
2: Oh, yeah. I'm ready for the
1: weekend. KPAT, Orchid Santa Maria, Lompoc. 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Kicking off another hour right now.

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1: Welcome to Community Focus, heard every Saturday and Sunday morning at this time on the stations of American General Media Santa Maria. And this morning, we are talking with Paige Van Tile, CPO of the Santa Barbara Humane Society. Thank you so much for joining us, Paige.
2: Thank you very much, Kurt.
1: Tell us more about your adoptions, your two different campuses, your fundraisers. What's the most important thing you want to get out to people right now about what you guys are doing concerning pets?
2: I think the most important thing is for people to realize that we are so much more than a shelter. We have wonderful veterinary clinics at both of our locations. We do dog training classes. Everything is able to be found on our website at sbhumane.org. So we want people to realize what a resource we are. We have a pet food pantry for people if they're falling on hard times. We are recycling constantly.
1: Right. And if somebody wants to get their pet a toenail trim, and if somebody needs vet services, you guys still do that?
2: We don't do grooming, but we do nail trims through our veterinary clinic, and we have everything from vaccines to wellness exams. We can do, obviously, spay and neuter and other surgeries. We are full service. The only thing we are not is we are not an emergency pet hospital.
1: And if somebody were to bring their pet in, say, for a nail clipping and pay for that, that helps you guys out to care for another pet that you bring into the facility.
2: And you wouldn't believe how many people also donate money on top of that. They want to pay it forward to the animals that are still here in the shelter waiting for their homes. And we have a fund, a scholarship fund for people who can't afford our veterinary services. But we already are a very discounted service provider. It's wonderful, very affordable.
1: So somebody could save money and help out Santa Barbara Humane at the same time.
2: Yes, sir.
1: Excellent. Now, what about people making donations? Easiest way to donate to you guys is go to your website.
2: Go to our website. There is very clear demarcations of Give Now. Also, people like to donate food and towels and toys. We also have a giving list on the website, the favorite treats that our residents enjoy, like string cheese and peanut butter. So some people like to do that instead. But money is a wonderful, wonderful thing for the animals because we can get them seen by more people and adopted out fast. Our average length of stay for our residents is about 10 days. So it's remarkable.
1: And I'm a Chihuahua person, so I see these Chihuahuas at the South Campus, and I'm thinking if more people knew that these pets were up for adoption, and I like senior pets too. I heard somebody say the other day who's been, you know, trying to get the word out about pets for years, lives back in New York, and he said, you have to remember that a senior pet who is 6 or 7 already knows how to be a dog. They've already got that down. They don't need training. What they need is love. And it does ring so true. Do you have a harder time getting senior pets adopted as opposed to puppies?
2: Well, usually I myself am a Chihuahua person, and I adopted an 8-year-old Chihuahua, Zach, and he's going to be 13 next month. And it really is amazing because his energy level is just what I need. Puppies, we like to say they fly off the shelves, they go home, but puppies are a really big commitment. And so I think you're so right that these senior animals know how to dog already, and cats.
1: Not only are you saving them and giving them a home and shelter and love, but when you adopt, you also get that back from the pet and you get the companionship. And it's so important, I think, especially for a lot of folks who are 50 and older and need companionship.
2: Unconditional love.
1: Now, do you do the spay and neuter?
2: All animals who leave the shelter have been vaccinated

0: and are spayed and neutered. That's by law. And we are so what we call a high volume spay and neuter clinic. So we can do up to 30 animals at one of our clinics in a day, and they get dropped off in the morning and picked up in the early afternoon. And it's a quick procedure on the operating table. It's very slick.
1: And do you guys also do dog training?
0: We do dog training. We also, we have puppy classes, we have reactive classes, we have small dog classes. We just started offering an online class, which is just wonderful. You know, behavior team is trained and experienced in modern humane training methods. So it's positive reinforcement. We don't use choke collars or shock collars or pinch collars. And we also have a new class that we just started called a Canine Good Citizen Prep Course. So you can get your dog all polite and just better out in public and with other animals. And I'm sure landlords would love that too, if you can produce that type of certificate. But having this online class, we have a client in Arizona who takes it, and that's a basic manners class. And it is low cost. Each course is 6 weeks, and it is training the people just as much as training the animals.
1: I want to ask, do you have more kitties or dogs up for adoption right now?
0: Well, right now, we actually have a really low population of cats. So this shows that spaying and neutering is really working. We have a wonderful collaboration with the ASPCA in Los Angeles, where they transfer cats up to us. They provide the transport. We like to call ourselves a destination shelter. And we have owner surrenders, so people do bring their animals into us. We were able to adopt out in Santa Maria over 1,000 animals last year, which was a 19% increase just year over year, which is remarkable. Organization-wide, we adopted out 2,223 dogs and cats last year, and we just continue to grow.
1: I love the Santa Maria campus. I adopted a Chihuahua there back in 2017. She was a senior Chihuahua, just an adorable, sweet dog. And I urge people, if they are looking for a pet, to keep on checking the Santa Barbara Humane website and check both campuses. And if you see a dog or cat that you'd really like to adopt, then do it. Help out a four-legged friend. Once again, Paige, if somebody wants to donate money, they go to your website. And what is your website?
0: sbhumane.org. And you can see our dog training schedules. You can make an appointment at our clinic. Our clinics are open 7 days a week, which is wonderful for people who work. We are here for you from the beginning of your journey with your pet all the way until the end. 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
1: And that's sbhumane.org. And folks, if you go there, be sure and check out the dogs, especially the Chihuahuas. And even if you're not looking, maybe you know somebody who is. And let's not forget that you can click Ways to Give right on the left-hand corner and find out how to make a donation. Then there's services, adoptions, the vet care, the dog training. It's all there at sbhumane.org.
0: We were named by the Santa Maria Valley Chamber of Commerce Nonprofit of the Year last year, and the Pacific Coast Business Times recently named us one of the best places to work on the Central Coast. So that was a real honor. Noon until 4:30 is when we are open, and the reason we're closed on Wednesdays is because we like to take the dogs out on field trips. We do deep cleaning. We do staff training. So the clinic is open on Wednesdays, but the shelter is closed.
1: Paige, I thank you so much for what you do and helping out animals and animal lovers on the Central Coast.
0: And thank you for being such a wonderful cheerleader for us.
1: Thank you so much. Love the Chihuahuas.
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0: Cause who gon' stop me? Not you. 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
1: 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Good. It's the weekend.
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1: 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KPAT, Orchid Santa Maria, Lombok. 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
1: 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KPAT, Orchid Santa Maria, Lombok. 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
3: 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KPAT, Orchid Santa Maria, Lombok. 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
1: Another hour of hip music starts now.
3: What's happening, man? It's your partner, Big Boy. It's about that time. Let's get this weekend turned up right now. Big Boy's Neighborhood starts now. Big Boy's Neighborhood, thank you for being in the neighborhood. We got a whole lot more show coming up, man. Hopefully you're having the best weekend ever. And if not, we can add to that. And if you are, we'll add to that as well, man. First of all, I got to say happy birthday weekend to my daughter, Chula.
4: Hey,
3: yeah, man, we're doing a great little situation for her today. She just turned 18 on Thursday, so... Chula, daddy loves you, and I'm so proud of you. But other than that, people don't want to hear the rest of that for the show because they don't really know you.
4: Yeah.
3: You know when people don't care. Like, yeah, man, just say it, bro. Like, say it. You could have said that at the house. If you continue to hang out with us, man, we got our good friend Steve Lacy will be in the neighborhood.
4: Yes,
3: the album is Oh Yeah with a question mark. Oh Yeah? Oh,
4: right.
3: All right.
4: Yeah.
3: Oh, okay. All right. But Steve Lacy in the neighborhood, man, and dude has amazing energy.
4: Yes.
3: And I hate to go back again. It's my daughter's favorite, one of her favorite artists,
4: aww,
3: man. So we got our good friend Steve Lacy in the neighborhood for our all new big interview. So make sure that you're hanging out with us with that. We got your big hip hop mix with DJ Quest up in here. And also your biggest song of the week with DJ Quest. And of course, we got your phone task courtesy, your good friend, Mr. Luther Lufay. All that right here. Big boy.

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It is Big Boy TV, our YouTube channel. As you're watching any of our content right there, man, make sure you hit that subscribe button. We got Steve Lacy will be in the neighborhood. You can find that entire interview is right there at Big Boy TV as well. Do continue to

0: those scary producers I have over here. Waiting on, and they were like, "Where Louis?" I'm like, "Man, I'm a professional.
1: Literally,
0: I know how to fill up a gap before the Louis gets back up in here." Man. Yeah, man. Do you know who you're working with? Read the marquee, oh, man. Read the marquee. I know you want to work with Seacrest, but you're here. Oh, man. All right, Savvy.
1: Right.
0: Jesus Christ, yeah. This guy over here. Like, he was like, "Man, I'm here because nobody else was. Nobody else got positions over."
2: And don't look at us in our eyes.
0: Yeah, man. Yeah, don't look at me.
2: Yeah, man.
0: Don't look at me, puppet.
3: I love it.
2: Oh, my God.
0: All right, now, Luigi, what you got, my brother?
2: Talk about shade, bro. Blackboy Max, the streamer, he made some comments about Don Toliver. And Don Toliver is a great artist, bro. I think he's so talented, right?
1: Yeah.
2: Blackboy Max thinks that he could be even a bigger star if he only had more sex appeal.
4: I'm not even trolling y'all. That's and dying, bro. Please don't get mad at me, Mike. I'm just one of the realest things alive. If Don Toliver was a sexy bro, this would be the biggest by far explosion. This was handsome, my cause he fly, bro. He cool. But if he was handsome, my he'd be the biggest easily. And that's why I be in the gym so religiously. When I get this opportunity, I'm gonna be a damn sex symbol because I know that play a damn role.
0: Damn. It's like a compliment.
1: Yeah, low key.
0: That's like you're talented, but if you were sexy.
1: But you know what?
0: He said he's hard on the eyes, huh?
1: He still got the baddie. He still got Kali Uchis.
0: Oh, yeah, that is
2: yeah.
0: True.
2: Yeah, we look up to him.
1: That's crazy.
0: But it is crazy, man. You see people that are like sex symbols.
2: Yeah,
0: for sure. And they're even less talented. But it's this thing where that people have these looks.
2: Yeah, and I'm pretty sure when it comes to in that business and, you know, behind the machine, they're probably like, is he marketable?
0: Right.
2: They always look at looks.
0: If yeah.
2: You know what I mean?
0: Especially sometimes, now.
2: Yeah, 1,000%. So, yeah, we... I'm sorry. What is that guy? I keep looking at a picture of Don Toliver, and I'm like, oh, yeah.
0: Okay. No.
2: I see what you're saying, big dog.
0: No.
1: No, because looks matter, because I feel like sometimes when I go out and I'm like, my hair is not done, my nail's not, like, nothing, like, I feel like it's different. Like, it's, like, so different versus when you, like, look a little more, like,
0: do they matter for you when you're looking for someone?
1: Like, looks?
0: Yeah. Because I know you were saying, oh, I like personalities, somebody
1: yeah,
0: that makes
1: like,
0: me laugh.
1: I definitely... very much care about that, but sometimes even the guys that make me laugh are not even the ones. Like they'll still like.
0: So
1: they
0: are
1: have
0: you
1: the audacity.
0: More of a personality laugh?
1: I am. Yeah, okay. I want. I mean,
0: I
1: of course,
0: that.
1: I care about
0: that's
1: looks,
0: how I got
1: but
0: married.
1: Like,
0: thank you. Man, it was all about looks. Huh?
2: Oh my god!
1: I just need
2: now.
1: To make sure that you know we could vibe and he could be funny because if
0: right.
1: I, you're not funny and
0: so
1: then I'm the only funny one.
0: And he goes, you know, two guys walk into a
1: wait,
0: bit,
1: hold
0: a
1: bar, on.
0: And, you know, but he's funny.
1: I mean, there's levels.
0: Okay. All right, got a big hump on his back.
2: Women go for looks. Stop lying. Women
1: a
2: go
1: little
2: for
1: bit
2: looks.
1: Of both.
0: What
1: that
0: if he
1: gets
0: was
1: a little
0: hella
1: bit of both.
0: Funny, but he had like this knot on his face and it had like three hairs coming out of it?
1: Oh my God.
2: Yeah,
1: maybe because I'll shave him.
0: Oh,
1: yeah.
0: Yeah, that is true. Get him
1: like, it's okay.
0: Every 2 weeks and go pluck him out.
1: A little fixer upper.
2: I got one homeboy who's a straight up airhead and he's good looking, but he gets all the girls, and I'm like, bro, I don't understand. I get it, but I'm like, good gosh.
1: Charisma.
2: This guy's an idiot.
0: Shout out to her.
1: Yeah.
0: All right, now. What makes someone more attractive? Like if it's not just looks,
1: mm-hmm.
2: Yeah.
0: What makes someone attractive to you?
2: DJing, man.
0: Yeah, really?
2: Me DJing, I know, makes me a little more attractive.
0: Really? Oh, you said you had
2: yeah, I had a girl that never like bothered to like look at me at any time. So then when she found out I DJed, all of a sudden it was like, oh, you DJ?
0: Yeah.
2: I didn't know.
1: You saw her eyes?
2: Yeah.
1: I was
2: like, ah.
0: You like you got any requests?
2: You know what I mean? What's up though?
0: Yeah, I got you covered. Yeah, I got you covered. So for those out there, looks whatever it may be, but what makes someone attractive? All righty. Mm-hmm. Then you can say looks, but what makes someone attractive?
2: Yeah,
0: you know,
2: who's dating an ugly out there?
0: Say what now?
2: Who's dating an ugly out there?
0: Yeah, you know what I'm saying? Say it by name.
1: No,
0: hit us up. Nobody's calling. No, Big Boy Neighborhood.
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0: Big Boy's Neighborhood. Alrighty now, man. Black Boy Max was talking about how Don Toliver would be a bigger star if he was attractive.
1: Right.
0: Yeah. Alrighty, so we're just asking you, what makes someone attractive? We're going to bring Amber into the neighborhood and see what's going down with Amber up in here. Don Toliver got to be like, y'all did a segment? Amber, hello.
2: Hello.
0: Hello there, Amber. Amber, to you, what makes someone attractive?
2: Oh, what makes them attractive to me is it has to be the relationship with their family. Right. How they treat their mom, how they treat the kids, how they treat the elders.
1: Yeah, so very important.
0: So it's definitely not just looks. It's like, man, like what the respect and how they treat others.
1: Yeah.
2: Oh, absolutely. But most importantly, their family, because it gives you like a sneak peek into what your family would look like with them.
0: Gotcha. Wow. Are you in a relationship now, Amber?
2: I am.
0: All right. Is that how you found the person that you're with?
2: Oh, absolutely. Okay. Absolutely. We were dating, but when I date, the most important thing is when I meet the family, not only that they introduce me, but that I get to see how they interact with everyone.
0: I heard that.
3: That's true.
1: Wow, that's so important.
0: Yeah, that's way better than a Benz.
3: Yeah, yeah. You
0: know, like, what a crazy thing. All big. They got to have like a Benz. Like, you know.
1: Right. Got to have myself a Hellcat.
0: Yeah. Yeah. If they have a Hellcat, hell, I'm there. What is that? You ever see those fake videos when a guy's trying to talk to a girl and they brush him off? And then he walks up to like a Ferrari or something
1: yes,
0: like
1: that. Oh,
0: that's your car?
1: Yeah.
0: I'm like, who believes that?
3: Yeah.
0: I mean, it really happens, but who believes that?
1: Yeah.
0: You know what I'm saying? Let's bring Adrian. Let's bring Adrian into the neighborhood. Adrian, hello.
4: Hello.
0: Hello there, Adrian. Adrian, what makes someone attractive?
4: And honestly, just the way they keep up their car, their house. I was talking to this one girl. She was super beautiful, man. I was thinking the most beautiful girl I've ever seen. And we were together for a little bit, and the first time I went over to her house, oh, man, there's all kinds of dirty laundry on the side of the bed, talking about dishes from about a week.
0: Oh, man.
4: I couldn't do it.
0: Yeah, I could probably look past that. I ain't going to lie to you, Adrian. You know what I'm saying?
3: Hey, maybe come to my house today, huh?
0: Yeah, you know what I'm saying?
1: That's hilarious.
3: Let's get a cleaner here.
0: I do one of them things where you scrape up $75 for one of them cleaning services.
1: Man. That would turn me off, too, if it was a guy. Yeah.
4: Kind of like a dead animal in the engine. I'm like, dang, girl.
0: Oh, yeah. You know what some women look at, too? Some women look at men's, like, nails.
1: Yeah, you know, absolutely.
0: His nails is, like, all dirty and everything.
1: Touch me with them nails.
0: Really, though? Okay,
1: yeah,
0: I won't.
1: Get them claws away.
0: Right, okay, sorry about that. Jesus Christ. All right, man, all right. What makes someone attractive? Hit us up. What's up,
3: you know, real quick, you know what makes someone attractive?
0: What's that?
3: When they go for the same teams you go for.
1: Wow.
3: Low-key, that's very
0: And you're a Chargers fan.
3: Yeah.
0: And Myra's a...
3: Raiders, huh?
0: Okay, well, I don't know what this means.
1: All right.
0: Peekaboo. I don't know what this means. You want to tell us something?
1: Bro.
0: Big Boy Neighborhood.

0: barbershop. What's up?
1: Did someone page Luther?
0: No.
1: Is this a barbershop or something?
0: Yeah.
1: Yeah. Yeah, this is Luther.
0: Okay.
1: Yeah, someone just paged me from here.
0: Well, they're not here now.
1: Is Terrence there?
0: Yeah, Terrence here? No, Terrence.
1: Hey, do you got speakerphone so I can just ask if anybody paged me?
0: Okay, go ahead, man.
1: Hey, Fuzzy, if you there, pick up the phone, man.
0: There's nobody who paged me from here, dog. Okay?
1: Somebody put 100 at the end of it.
0: If there was somebody here, I would have told you, dog.
1: All right, so what's going on, though?
0: Dude, it's a barbershop. That's what's going on.
1: Is everything all right, though? Because I know what 100 mean, though.
0: Everything gravy here.
1: This is Luther, man.
0: I see you, dog.
1: Light-skinned Luther.
0: Okay, I understand. Ain't nobody here, dog.
1: Now, nobody doing nothing to y'all, right?
0: No, we straight.
1: Do I have to come over there?
0: Dude, it's straight. I'm telling you, it's cool.
1: You getting me nervous, man.
0: Everything is gravy, man. All right?
1: You sound like something going on, man. You sound
0: dude,
1: like...
0: everything is good. I'm shaving here, man. That's what I'm trying to tell you.
1: Is the place surrounded?
0: No, man.
1: And it's safe?
0: Yeah.
1: I ain't got to come down there and heat it up and everything. I ain't got to walk in there and no craziness.
0: Dude.
1: Everybody's quiet now, man. They got y'all tied up?
0: Hold on.
2: Everything is crazy, man. Maybe he get off the phone here. Everything straight. Yeah.
0: Yeah. Yeah. All right, man. Now, you heard that, man?
1: All right. Hey, man, I'm going to come down there, man. Something going on, man.
0: Dude, because I got you on speakerphone.
1: Pick up the phone real quick.
0: I'm going to holler back.
1: All right, man. When I'm going to come down, I'm going to sit in the chair, and I want you to shave my head up.
0: Dog, I got a whole bunch of people. You're going to be waiting.
1: All right, that's cool, man. Okay. I'm going to come down and have me a hot towel and a pastrami sandwich.
0: All right, man.
1: Hey, man.
0: I got to go.
1: It's Luther. You can't be too busy for me, man.
0: Got
1: to
0: go.
1: I'm coming down.
3: Let's go. You're in Big Boy's neighborhood.
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1: All right, 805, enough with the commercials. Right. It's about the Big Boy, Big Boy's Hip Hop Spot. Let's get right back into it on 95.7 The Beat.
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1: Big Boy's Neighborhood, beautiful day in the neighborhood. Ladies and gentlemen, hopefully you're having the best weekend ever. DJ Quest is up in here, and it's about that time for your... Big Hip Hop Mix. DJ Quest is up in here. What up, Questify?
8: What's good, Big?
1: Maintaining my brother's, my daughter's birthday weekend.
8: Hey,
1: yeah, I was telling everybody that. Yeah, man. She hit 18 on Thursday, bro.
8: Oh, damn.
1: Yeah, man. I made it without killing somebody yet, so.
8: Yeah,
1: this is all good. Yeah.
9: She's a Libra. Libras are cool.
1: Libra season.
8: Last weekend of September.
1: I know, man.
8: Spooky season's in full effect.
1: Yeah, everything is Halloween right now. We got Halloween lights at the house now.
9: Yeah,
1: Halloween. Yeah, man.
8: Halloween candy.
1: Yeah, I already.
8: How do you guys feel about candy corn?
9: I like candy corn.
8: I like candy corn.
10: No, I've never been.
9: You don't do candy corn?
10: No, not
9: on Man, I like it just on Halloween.
8: Same.
9: And like, I think everybody eat in a pattern. You bite the tip off first, and you bite the
8: like little sections.
9: Yeah, man.
10: Maybe like one or two, and that's
9: no telling what we eating.
8: Bro, damn.
11: I know, for real.
9: Earwax.
8: Sugar.
9: Yeah, just craziness, man.
12: Yeah, just try to light one on fire, because normally things like that you can light on fire.
9: Right. Little pyro over here.
13: Yeah.
9: Little arsonist. Then he wonder how his apartment burned down that year. Yeah. The big hip hop.

0: Oh, yeah. Right. We got Steve Lacy in the neighborhood for an all-new big interview. So make sure that you're hanging out with us. Steve Lacy coming up next.
1: Hey, good morning. You're heading to the airport, right?
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0: Oh, I've been waiting on this one, man. Steve Lacy, welcome to the neighborhood, man. He was looking at the bell, the infamous bell.
1: Oh, this one right here?
0: Yeah.
1: Oh, okay.
0: So you say you grew up on that bell, huh?
2: I know the frequency and the tone of this bell very well.
0: Really though. Really though. Oh, he got it too. That show you right there that is a person of music because you knew how to hold the bell and get the right sound.
2: No, I'm serious.
3: That's crazy.
2: It's really cool.
0: So that bell right there, man, you said you were listening to it on your way to school.
2: Yeah, in Compton, yeah. In the Toyota Sienna.
0: Oh, really though?
2: Yeah.
0: You was in the Sienna Car Club, huh?
2: You was in the Sienna, you know what I'm saying?
0: Hey, man, and when you just say, like, Compton, home plate for you.
2: Yeah.
0: You know what I'm saying? Like, how was that growing up for you? Because Compton, for the longest, even before you were born, Steve, Compton was on the map for hip-hop. You know what I'm saying? And other beautiful things that come out of Compton.
2: Yeah.
0: But how was Compton growing up for you?
2: It was, I mean, very familial. Mm-hmm. And, I don't know. It's weird because I think it's a place that comes with a lot of culture, you know, in both ways, good and bad. But I think there is a magic to the places that are like hoods, you know, through all the, you know, all the other stuff that goes on there.
0: And you're talking about like any hood, any place, anywhere. Like
2: yeah, there's a magic. There. Yeah, yes, there's a magic there. So, you know, I'm a product of that magic. And also, too, growing up there, I was very sheltered. You know, my mom didn't want me to get in any trouble. So I started just being in the house, like, making stuff.
0: Like, making what, though?
2: Making music.
0: Yeah.
2: You know?
0: How young were you when you found that interest in music?
2: Well, I found interest in music around the age of 10, but I started making it around my freshman year of high school.
0: So what did you grow up with? What was in your household?
2: Man, my big sister played a lot of music, but it was like music soul child, and she played John Mayer and Sade and
0: so
2: Pharrell.
0: You would hear things in the house.
2: Yeah, absolutely.
0: When did you know that this is something that you, and not just being on the creative side, but at some point you go from listening, and then there's a bug that say, maybe I could do this. Man. Did you start off, were you poetry, were you poems, were you like, what was your writing early?
2: I wasn't writing early.
0: No.
2: I didn't write until I started doing it, and I was exposed to seeing people do it, and then so I didn't start writing until I like started singing songs.
0: So you're a musician first?
2: Yeah, I'm a guitarist first. So that's where I started. I just played guitar.
0: How young were you when you first started guitar?
2: 10.
0: Okay, so at the age of 10, what made you pick up a guitar when everybody else, probably in your age bracket, aren't playing guitar?
2: I was just obsessed with the instrument. I started playing Guitar Hero.
0: Oh, okay, see?
4: Guitar Hero.
0: Hey, dude, I think Post Malone or somebody told me the same thing. They were like, Guitar Hero. So anytime we sit back talking about, you wasting your time, you wasting your life, you're like, nah.
2: It just really, I think, exposed me to so much music, and then I fell in love with the instrument itself. Mm-hmm. And so I would go to Guitar Center and just stand there and look around at like all these guitars. It's like, I literally wanted to be a guitar, you know, like I just wanted, you know, you just want to touch everything. Like,
0: Steve Lacy, we're not going to let you go, bro.
1: Nope.
0: You got time to hang out with us?
2: Let's hang.
0: Yeah, you ready to color your bladder and everything, huh?
2: It's done.
0: There it is. All right. We come back with more Steve.

0: this.
1: Get it. This is Big Boy's Neighborhood.
2: I'm pulling up wacky in Greece. I came a long way from the east. She leave on the knees, on the sheets. My brother say he want a niece. When I'm with you, it's a safe space.

0: Big Boy Big Neighborhood. Boy. Oh, yeah. Oh, yeah. Is the album. We got our good friend Steve Lacy in the neighborhood.
1: You're like one of the most quietest, like entertainers, too, because your blending game is ridiculous.
2: Oh, I love it.
1: Yeah, but so you love having a not mysterious, like, you know how some people fake mysterious, like, oh my God, I don't know what you notice. Like, you know what I'm saying? Like, you don't fake mysterious.
2: Absolutely.
1: But you're very low key.
2: Yeah.
1: And that's by design. But not even by design, that's by just you being who you are.
2: Absolutely, yeah. You know, I think fame is a funny thing. I think you can play into it, you know? Mm-hmm. And I feel like I'd rather just exist how I exist. And I tell people, you know, you're only famous to people that think you're famous. And so, you know, how you go about that is up to you, really. And so when I'm out of town or I'm out these, I'll be walking places by myself. I don't have security or anything. But I tell people fame feels like that video of Bow Wow with the hoodie on, walking next to the crowd saying, they don't know it's me.
1: And people are like, man, hey, Bow Wow, my guy. But the comments are like, man, nobody checking for you.
2: Like, that's literally what fame feels like every day. You know, you feel like Bow Wow saying, they don't know it's me. And you don't know who knows.
1: Right.
2: You know what I'm saying? So it's like you either walk around thinking they know, or you walk around saying, no one knows.
1: What do you think?
2: I feel like I know what a Steve Lacy fan looks like. So if I'm walking on the street, I'm like, oh, yep. Right. You know? But I also walk really fast with headphones on. So like, and so by the time
1: you're listening to nothing,
2: by the time they notice, I'm gone.
1: You're gone,
2: and they probably don't even believe that. That one. Yeah.
1: Are you getting more not unrecognizable because after you cut your hair?
2: That's the thing about it too. I always change my appearance after the thing. Like, I remember when Ego Death, the first piece of music I ever worked on with the internet, on the album cover, I had these kind of like, you know, fade, dread things.
1: And
2: you
1: people
2: know.
1: Can notice, like,
2: yeah,
1: oh, that's
2: so,
1: him.
2: Yeah, so at the time, I remember we had just played a show. And I cut my hair when I first started playing the shows for that album. Oh. And so I remember we played a show. And then everyone's, like, asking the members for the pics. And I would just get overlooked. And I'm like,
1: guys, do what you do with the hair.
2: Yeah.
1: And it's crazy because everybody want to put you in a box. Right. You know what I'm saying? Because I remember I used to bodyguard a rap group called The Far Side. And Trey had this hair. Yeah. And people would look for that. The same way with remember The Weeknd, he had the hair.
2: Yeah.
1: And you would look, so I'm pretty sure early on people looked for the hair. But you didn't identify with the hair because you said you just cut it off.
2: Yeah.
1: So this isn't like Samson and Delilah where the strength was in the hair.
2: No.
1: Yeah.
2: No.
1: And then, so when you cut your hair off from what was previous, was that just another, is that a cleansing for you or?
2: It was sort of a cleansing, yeah. I think I started to imagine like what I could do next, you know, for the next, you know, this album
1: right
2: now. And so I'd just be in the shower. That's where I kind of like,

0: have visions of like, you know, what I might want to do or, you know. And so I was like, what other hairstyle will I do? You know, that can last me for like months, you know, other than braids. And I was like, I don't want to do braids again. I did it. And so I was like, I think it's shaved.
1: Do you shave your hair or do you go to a barber?
0: No, I go to a barber. I didn't even have, yeah, I need to go.
1: I'm talking about when you first cut it.
0: Oh, no, my barber came to the studio. Yeah, it was super emotional though. Like,
1: yeah, I was going to ask that.
0: Cutting off long hair is like, whoa, I was crying. I was going through it, bro.
1: Steve Lacy, it's our first time really sitting down, so we're not going to let you go. Y'all continue to hang with us in the neighborhood. We got more with Steve Lacy in the neighborhood, Big Boys Neighborhood.
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0: here with the one and only Steve Lacy, yeah. Ladies and gentlemen. Did you text Kendrick as well?
1: On Damn?
0: Yeah.
1: On Damn? No, that was... I mean, I didn't know him at that point. We met through DJ Dahi. So I was making music with Dahi. Oh. And I met Dahi through Vampire Weekend, actually. And so Ezra from Vampire Weekend introduced me to Dahi. And Dahi from the homie Drew Bird had always... Drew Bird, I was like, man, I got it. I want you to meet Dahi, you know. So there's all these like little LA producer ties, you know, because Drew Bird and Dahi did stuff for like Dom Kennedy. Dahi does stuff for, you know, but so I was already a fan of DJ Dahi. And so Ezra was actually who put me in a room with him. And so after that, I started making beats with Dahi. And, you know, I just be there. We just be cooking up. And he's like, man, I gotta get you in on, cause he was working on Damn at the time with Kendrick. And so he was like, man, I gotta get you in the studio on this. And I was like, you know, people would be saying stuff. Yeah. So I'm like, yeah, whatever, bro. Cool, cool.
0: Like, you know, you like,
1: Yeah.
0: Right. No, Pride. Yeah, right. Yeah. It's all one song title, man. Like, one word title. Oh, man. Oh, Pride, know, really?
1: Right. So I didn't get, you know, I was like, cool, bro. You know, whatever. Whatever you need, dude. You know what I'm saying? I just be of service.
0: Right.
1: You know, at that time, I would come through the studio with a backpack. So I would come with a backpack with my laptop in it and a guitar and a bass in my hand. So I'm ready for whatever. I got beats. I can play some. What we doing? You know, so I came to every studio ready. And so, yeah, I was spending days just making beats with Dahi, and he's like, what are you doing tomorrow? And I'm like, I don't know nothing, what's up? He's like, let's do a Kendrick session.
0: And with Kendrick?
1: Yeah. Yeah. And that's how it happened.
0: Now, also, when it comes to that kind of work.
1: Yeah.
0: For one, being in the studio, you already know that you're being a part of something magical.
1: Mm-hmm.
0: But then also, man, and I've seen this many a times over, you could be in the studio and then it was like, either your verse don't make it, your song don't make it, you know what I'm saying? Yeah. Like, because there's a body of work that's being done. Did you know that you, whatever you were doing, did you know it made it?
1: Or hell no.
0: Oh, okay.
1: You know, let me tell you how that actually happened, because we had a jam session. I was making, Dahi was on the drums, like programming different drums, and I was playing guitar and bass. And one of the beats from that session actually ended up being Mac Miller's Jet Fuel. We made that while Kendrick was freestyling over beats we were making live with him, for him. So we were doing that thing, and then I think there was a blank moment, you know, where Kendrick was kind of sitting there on his phone. And I was sitting on the couch, and I did the, I was like, a very, very nervous, can I play some beats? No, I just asked him if I can play them. And it was before my first solo album had come out, so I'm playing them stuff I'm working on for myself and other beats that I had. And then I ended up playing, you know, this song that became Pride, was a demo that I made with his frequent collaborator, Anna Wise. Mm. And I was like, I just did this one. I met Anna the other day and we made this. And, you know, I play it for him. And he gravitated toward that. And so if I never spoke up,
0: you know.
1: But I was in bricks, man. I'm like,
0: even the speaking up, it wasn't loud and boisterous.
1: Not at all. Yeah, I'm sitting there. I'm so quiet, you know. I'm like, I don't want to be burnt out. You know what I'm saying? But I'm like, I don't know when I'm going to be back here.
0: Brother Steve, we're not going to let you go.
2: Nope.
0: Y'all stick around y'all radios. We got more with Steve Lacy in the neighborhood.

0: with the one and only Steve Lacy, ladies and gentlemen.
1: Were you at the pop out? Did you jump on stage at the pop-up?
2: Yeah, I did. I was on stage there.
1: Damn, what were we doing, huh? Hey, man, tell me the pop-up wasn't a moment, though. Because I got on stage, man, and there's an outfit that I wore that I can never wear again because it's called the pop-out outfit.
2: I know. I still be wearing that hoodie, though.
1: but mine was so like, you know what I'm saying? It was like if I wore it now, people would be like, oh, that's goofy. You know what I'm saying?
2: It's framed at your house.
1: Oh, my gosh, man. And it's called the pop-out outfit. Right, you know what I'm saying? What brought you to the pop-out that night?
2: You know what? The Mustard. Mm-hmm. Mustard. He wanted me
1: How
2: to do some
1: electric
2: songs.
1: How was that crowd?
2: Dude, it was so beautiful. It was
1: because
2: so emotional.
1: We were here. And then you came out like, oh, and that catwalk was beautiful.
2: Did you
1: feel that was a special moment?
2: I definitely did. Before I even got on stage, I knew it was a special moment because I think, like we were talking about from Compton, you know, the rap, you know, all this stuff. So I never even thought my thing would get noticed, you know, in that context.
1: Right.
2: And so I think to be there with those guys doing that with my little like ding ding guitar music, you know, I'm like, I'm so grateful forever.
1: I remember my daughter going, "Stay nice." But it's crazy because it was a night, and that just showed you the representation of not just Compton, the West Coast. It showed you the representation of music.
2: Yeah.
1: And what that crowd felt like and what that energy felt like. And we could never duplicate what that felt like that night.
2: Yeah.
1: That was another one of those I was there nights.
2: Yeah.
1: You know what I'm saying? Yeah. And whatever somebody took away from it, but that was a night of beauty, bro. And did you question doing it?
2: Absolutely not. Absolutely not. Yeah, no question.
1: did you stay around and gangbang after or?
2: Yeah, I got put on.
1: You know what I'm saying?
2: I got put on. Shout out to
1: I did want to give it up. You know what I'm saying? I did want to say it. Low key, we went back, man. He was like, low key, man. We went to the farm club, man. Pow, right there by the little table.
2: You know, backstage got put on whoopty whoop.
1: Steve Labry. Steve Labry. They took the C out the name that night, man. They took the C out the name, bro. Steve Lacy, it's our first time really sitting down, so we're not going to let you go. Y'all continue to hang with us in the neighborhood. We got more with Steve Lacy in the neighborhood. Big boy.

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5: What's good, Big?
2: Maintaining, my brother. We were talking about, man, how the end of the year is about to be a very slippery slope, man.
5: Yeah,
2: Halloween to be here in no time. My daughter got like five. Oh, happy birthday weekend to my daughter.
6: Happy birthday, Chula.
2: Chula Ula, the rock.

0: Ruler, but yeah, she got like five different outfits for like costumes for Halloween.
1: Oh, oh yeah. I love that for her.
0: Yeah, she, and it's all like themed. Like, oh, she's gonna be Jesse. She's gonna, you know what I'm saying?
1: Yeah,
0: like,
1: yeah.
0: I ain't mad at it though.
1: It takes a lot of time. It takes some thought to get into like, well, how many outfits do you want for Halloween? So good for her that she came up with.
0: Are we dressing up?
1: We should. We definitely should go all out.
2: Yeah. No, what are we doing? Because last year you dressed up like Cameron.
1: Oh yeah, that's true. Yeah. Huh? I remember that.
0: And then you had to keep explaining who you were.
1: I know, yeah. I did. I did get the phone still.
0: I think I got a. I think I got a theme. I just got to get it. See if I can get it. Get all of us in on the same thing. Yeah.
1: Ooh,
0: if I can pull this off, then we good.
1: Okay.
0: Then we can leave from here and still use the outfit.
3: Yeah.
0: You know what I'm saying? Believe that you're big hip.

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Hey, hey, hey, hey, hey, hey, hey, hey, hey, hey, hey, hey, hey, hey, hey, hey, hey, hey, hey, hey, hey, hey, hey, hey, hey, hey, hey, hey, hey, hey, hey, hey, hey, hey, hey, hey, hey, hey, hey, hey, hey, hey, hey, hey, hey, hey, hey, hey, hey, hey, hey, hey, hey, hey, hey, hey, hey, hey, hey, hey, hey, hey, hey, hey, hey, hey, hey, hey, hey, hey, hey, hey, hey, hey, hey, hey, hey, hey, hey, hey, hey, hey, hey, hey, hey, hey, hey, hey, hey, hey, hey, hey, hey, hey, hey, hey, hey, hey, hey, hey, hey, hey, hey, hey, hey, hey, hey, hey, hey, hey, hey, hey, hey, hey, hey, hey, hey, hey, hey, hey, 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

0: Up in here on the turntable, the turn and labels right there, so man, sweet. For you listening pleasure. That was your big hip hop mix. Once again, thank you, my brother.
1: You're welcome, big.
0: We'll see you back up in here. We got the biggest song. Yes. He thought he was gone. He's like, you're welcome,
2: right.
0: Big.
2: No.
0: Got his backpack. You know what I'm saying? Who do you think you are, Jesus? All right. Do continue to hang with us in the neighborhood. Your big hip hop mix. That was DJ Quest, your big hip hop mix. And we got your biggest song of the week coming up. Do continue to hang with us in the neighborhood, Big Boy's Neighborhood.
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0: Good Neighborhood. Oh, yeah. Oh, yeah. Is the album. We got our good friend Steve Lacy in the neighborhood.
1: Hey, man, when you go in to do an album or even bodies of music, of course, there's an introduction before what people felt was the Steve Lacy blow up. So there's a appreciation for you as an artist and as you as music and you as a human being. Mm-hmm. And then the hits start to come.
2: Yeah.
1: Is that also like a gift and a curse by people recognizing you are from a particular song? And then there's also like the gift and a curse of the battle with you having to repeat something. Mm-hmm, like, what does that feel like when you have that? You work towards it, or is something finally come, then you get it. Yeah. And it's like, what's the bad of that?
2: I mean, I think it comes with its own set of kind of imposter syndrome, you know? It makes you feel like, you know, oh, can I do it again? Or was that just like completely lucky? Like, you know, like, I don't know. It's really weird. Yeah. And it's mostly beautiful, though. Mm. But it makes you think about more things. Because I think before that happened, I had a lot less consideration for what I was doing. And so I think after that happened, for example, let's say Bad Habit, right?
1: Okay.
2: So I think where I had ended up at the end of that album cycle, I ended up on, you know, bigger stages, more people. And so that song kind of shot me into a place where I don't feel like I was ready for at that time. Mm-hmm. And so what I mean by consideration is, okay, now that I'm in these places, how can I be more prepared to be comfortable right here?
1: How do you turn off the successful noise too, though? Because,
2: man, it's not real.
1: Oh, okay.
2: It's not real. You know, I think about it in like the, cause you know, I dropped my first song, See You Girl, in 2015. Mm-hmm. You know, so I'm like, and 11 I'm years.
1: There was a lot before.
2: That's what I'm saying. So it's like, I look at this as time. I'm trying to be here, like, you know. Yeah. And I also look at everything. I was just talking to my friend last night about storytelling, you know. So I like to think of storytelling through choices that I make over time. The thing about success, right, the big things happen. It happens, and then it's done. You go home. It happened.
1: Right.
2: So I can't run around and be like, yeah, I want a Grammy every day for years. I want a Grammy. Cool. What's next?
1: Right.
2: And so,
1: but some people are fine with that.
2: Yeah.
1: You know,
2: it's
1: but
2: true.
1: But that's also too, any accolades that you got, they're accepted.
2: Yeah, it's
1: but
2: beautiful.
1: I don't think you ran out to get it. Like that wasn't the completion of you.
2: Yeah.
1: You know, it's good to be recognized, but I don't think you chase.
2: Yeah, and I think, you know, I've been getting accolades since I was a teenager.
1: Right.
2: And so, and I remember being a super gassed up 18-year-old, you know, like I'm like, I'm genius. Young, yeah. You know what I'm saying?
1: Yeah, but we were coming
2: I went
1: that
2: through
1: too.
2: That already.
1: Kanye. Damn you, yay.
2: But I went through those phases and I see it go out and, you know, I go out again and come back. And so there's this flow of just kind of learning and navigating this world. But the way I see it is like when I take my last breath, you know, all these accomplishments will low-key be the same size on my wall.
1: Steve Lacy, it's our first time really sitting down, so we're not going to let you go. Y'all continue to hang with us in the neighborhood. We got more with Steve Lacy in the neighborhood. Big boys.

0: in here with the one and only Steve Lacy, yeah. Ladies and gentlemen. The new album, Oh Well.
1: Oh yeah.
0: But why the question mark?
1: The question mark was important.
0: Yeah.
1: The question mark was important. Because, I mean, it's something I always say. Oh yeah?
0: Oh yeah.
1: Oh yeah?
0: Yep.
1: And I think...
0: That's the way I read it. Because when I saw the question mark, I was like, oh no, this is different.
1: Yeah. And it was sort of just kind of like the...
0: You can't do it again? Oh yeah?
1: Oh yeah? Kind of.
0: You're not chilling with us?
1: 100%.
0: Yeah.
1: Like, oh yeah, that's how you really feel. Like, you know, there's a bunch of meanings that can come out of that phrase. And I just say it a lot. And yeah, felt like all the things that I'm taking on right now and what I've been through in the past, I don't know, like 3 to 4 years I've been away from releasing music. So in that time period, you know, it's kind of processing like the big one, you know, which is like the album or the song, and processing all that information and all the hoopla that comes with that and all the... kind of, you know, spiritual loops you have to go through to get to the next phase and all that stuff. So it was kind of like also like, you know, I couldn't be a better artist if I wasn't trying to be a better person, like spiritually and in the world. And

0: what anything was, it could be a star that went a little left, you know, on an astrological thing. It could be just things that you never process in life. So I think, oh yeah, it's kind of like about this confusion of like, just kind of like accepting like, okay, this is where I'm at right now. Like, I'm not even going to try and search for the meaning. This is just what it is right now. And I'm just going to like write from this feeling.
1: When you go, so when you go to do the album, do you know that it's oh yeah, or once you start, yeah.
0: When the songs start coming to me and the verses start coming
1: to
0: me.
1: Why did you open with oh yeah?
0: Well, that song was called Something Different at first.
1: Oh, really?
0: And I think, you know.
1: Was it called, there was a different title.
0: Yeah.
1: It wasn't called Something Different.
0: Yeah, a lot of the songs had kind of like the titles of whatever I called the beat before I wrote on it. So that beat was called Proxy.
1: Okay.
0: And when we started to track list, we started to change names and like, okay, that actually is like the manifesto of the whole album, I think. So we'll call that. That's the title track.
1: Steve Lacy, definitely want to thank you for coming into the neighborhood, bro. Your energy is amazing. For those out there, man, if you haven't had a chance or you want to see this entire interview, it's right there at Big Boy TV, our YouTube channel. And as you're watching, hit that subscribe button. Once again, Steve Lacy, thank you for coming into the neighborhood, Big Boy's neighborhood.
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5: Them superpowers get neutralized. I can only watch in silence. The famous actor we once knew is looking paranoid and now spiraling. You're moving just like a degenerate. Heavy antic is feeling distasteful. I calculate you're not as calculated. I can even predict your angles. Fabricate stories on the family front, cause you heard Mr. Morale. A pathetic master manipulator. I can smell the tails on you now. You're not a rap artist, you're a scam artist with the hopes of being accepted. Tommy Hilfiger stood out, but FUBU never had been your collection. I make music that electrify them. You make music that pacify them. I can double down on that line, but spare you this time. That's random acts of kindness. Know you're a master manipulator and habitual liar too. But don't tell no lie about me, and I won't tell truths about you.

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1: Stop.
2: Big Boy's
3: Big
2: Neighborhood.
3: Boy.
2: All righty now. We're, a lot of ladies are calling up, man.
4: A lot of ladies.
2: That show you how shallow men are. What makes someone attractive? We're going to bring Brittany into the neighborhood and see what's going down with Brittany up in here. Brittany, hello.
5: Hello.
2: Hello.
5: What's, up, Big Boy?
2: What's going on, Brittany? Brittany, what makes someone attractive?
5: I would say their personality and they got to smell good.
2: Right.
3: Yeah.
2: Yeah, man.
3: Exactly. The personality.
5: And they got to smell good.
2: What, you don't believe personality, Lou?
4: I think it does, but every girl's going to say that, bro. Personality.
2: But they don't have
4: personality,
2: to.
4: Personality. Yeah. The smell good is a whole different. Yeah, I understand.
2: Right.
4: Yeah, I can
2: but
4: see.
2: But you don't think that is personality for her? Because you're saying you lived the life.
4: Yeah, I lived the life.
2: Yeah,
3: you know. Oh, it matters.
4: I looked past personality, bro.
2: Look at him. Look at him.
5: So.
2: Say it again, yeah, honey.
5: His personality got me.
2: Wait, say it again.
5: My baby daddy, he's not attractive. So, yeah, his personality got me and he smells good.
2: I heard
5: so.
2: That.
4: Is yourself a don't tell him?
2: Is he he not in the car with you, is he?
5: Oh, no. I'm at work right now. I just pulled up.
2: Okay. All righty. And Brittany's your real name too, Brittany?
5: Yeah, I'm Brittany from Inglewood.
2: Hey, man, she making it even worse.
3: Right.
2: She making it even worse, you know? He's going to be like, damn.
4: Damn, mama.
3: Right, yeah. She everybody knows she goes for personality.
2: But, you know, yeah, but he going, I mean, it's not like he didn't know, I guess. You know what I'm saying? Like,
4: but he smelled good.
2: Yeah, he smelled good.
3: And he's,
2: I wonder what a smell good, but what is that, like pork ribs? Like, what is, you know what I mean? Like, there's a difference between smell good. Let's like bring Mercedes fresh. Into the neighborhood. Thank you so much, Brittany. Let's bring Mercedes into the neighborhood and see what's going down. Mercedes. Hello.
6: Hello.
2: Hello there. Mercedes, what makes someone attractive?
6: To me, I mean, you can have a serious relationship, you can trust somebody, but at the end of the day, you have to be funny. You have to be funny. Like, you can't, especially with what's going on in this world and how things are so serious. I grew up with 5 brothers, so, like, I'm girly, but I'm funny. I love to have fun.
2: I heard that.
4: I like that.
2: You know, I didn't want to do this topic at first, but I'm feeling better now. I was kind of afraid. You know what I'm saying? Kind of afraid to do when we start talking about attractive and everything. I was like, oh my gosh. Okay,
3: well, this matters.
2: Yeah, this is better. You
4: know? Yeah. I do think my funniness got me a lot. A girl hotter than what I thought I would get.
3: You see, your personality matters.
4: Just make them laugh. Uh-huh. That's it. I'm the funny guy. That's it.
3: If you're ugly, you ain't got no
4: shots,
3: personality.
4: A little bit of funniness.
2: Man, pick your struggle.
3: Yeah.
2: Huh?
3: Double homicide.
2: Like, can you imagine? Yeah. Double homicide.
4: Damn.
2: Charge him. Stone him.

0: righty now. Jesus Christ.
1: I wear my funny proud.
0: Yeah, God. Man. Good Lord.
2: As you should. As you
0: yeah.
2: should.
0: You know, I wear my funny proud. Good Lord. People be like, man, he is so funny. Like, I never heard sexy my whole life. And they be like, oh, my God, man, he's hilarious. He is hilarious. What makes someone attractive? Hit us up. Oh, man, we playing Bad Bunny. We talking about attractive. Like, why are we playing Bad Bunny? Jesus
1: right.
0: Christ,
1: the ugly mix.
0: Yeah,
1: man.
0: You want to know ugly muggly mix?
1: Put on some Jay-Z.
0: Yeah, man. What are you talking about, bro?
2: Tom Tolliver.
0: You not going to put no thug in there? No young thug? Oh, okay.
1: Busta Rhymes, man. Yeah. Oh, my.

0: Big Boy Neighborhood.
1: All righty now. Please. Are we going to Lala? All righty, let's see what's going down with Lala Land up in here. Lala, hello.
2: Hello.
1: Hello there, Lala. Means I love you. Lala, what makes someone attractive?
2: Personally, I like mine hella ugly. Real ugly.
1: Really?
2: Because looks fade. I like my, you got to be ugly and know that I'm the prize and looks fade. And it's really how you treat me. And having a little change helps too.
1: Okay, okay. So yeah, gotcha. Yeah. So really ugly with some pretty dollars.
3: Right.
2: There you go. There okay. you go. Because it makes sense that way.
4: Can't be better looking than you then.
2: I wouldn't say, because, you know, it's hard to be better looking than me. I'm really her. But, however, not to be cocky, right. I like them old and ugly.
1: Oh, I heard that. With money. And how young are you, Lala?
2: I am 38.
1: 38. And what's the age range that you would go to? What's the top?
2: Right now, my current situation, he is 80 years old.
1: Hold on, I don't think you understand. I'm gonna say it again. What's the age that you would go to where it's like, you say the guy is 80?
2: Well, my current situation right now, yes, he is 80.
1: Oh, yeah. So he can't do nothing but pay bills and do something else.
2: Well, you know, conversation, being funny. We have a good time. We hang out. But
1: where do y'all hang out at? What do you push him to, like, play chess? Or you push him around?
2: Meet us at the bar?
1: No, hell no, I don't want to meet you at the bar.
4: Is he an 80-year-old that doesn't look 80 or?
2: No, he definitely look 80. He definitely gives a good time. Yes.
3: How do you, what do you guys talk about? Because it's like such a different age gap.
2: We talk about, I don't want to hear nothing
1: Depression.
2: About his past because I was in daycare. We talk about what I need done and what we're going to eat for lunch and tomorrow current events. It's fine with me.
1: Mm. And what about, is he mentally sharp still, like cognitive?
2: Oh, yeah.
1: And does
2: he talks good.
1: And he walks and everything cool?
2: Yeah, drive and everything.
1: Are you guys intimate?
2: No.
1: Okay, yeah.
2: I don't think none of that
1: work
2: but his pockets.
1: Right.
3: Okay, oh, wow. My
1: okay,
3: God.
1: Hold on for a second. You need to get her social media. I want to see what she looks like.
4: I want to see
1: what
4: she
1: said, because I'm that one.
4: Because I'm that one.
1: Yeah, man. Okay. She probably got on. She was like, man, he right here. Let me turn his hearing aids down. See so you don't hear me talking bad about him.
3: Wow. But, I guess everyone has a type, I guess.
1: Yeah, man. Oh, I love it.
3: I like my mid-ugly.
1: Right, yeah. She was like not very ugly and old.
4: It's like, we're going to go on a cruise on the Titanic.
1: Yeah, man. You're like, I'm

0: They almost got me.
1: Yeah, man. She said that when they walked by an antique shop, they snatched them.
2: Oh, my God. He all vintage.
1: Yeah. He's throwback.
0: Yeah.
1: Have you met my man Throwback?
0: There's so many more, but that's inappropriate, so I won't say. I'm going to say I'm off air.
2: Okay, yeah.
1: Big Boy's Big Neighborhood. Boy.
3: This is Beyonce.
4: This is Lil Baby.
3: This is Cardi B.
5: This is the boy Future.
6: 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This is Jay.

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0: Big Boy Big Neighborhood. Boy. All right, now, Jesus Sepulveda's up in here. Jesus, hang loose on a little comedian talk
1: yeah,
0: right here.
1: Yeah, it's comedian talk, and this is a little blasphemy for me because, you know, there was a conversation that was being told with Jerry Seinfeld and Eddie Murphy. They were getting interviewed, and they asked them, like, how, like, who would be in your Mount Rushmore of comedians?
0: Yeah.
1: And they brought up Bernie Mac, and it was interesting to hear what Eddie Murphy feels about Bernie Mac.
2: Oh. I am a huge fan of Bernie Mac. I love Bernie
3: Mac. No, Jack, I love Bernie Mac.
2: I told you I thought Bernie Mac was one of the funniest.
4: No. You didn't say one of. You said you thought he was the best that you'd ever seen do it.
2: Well,
4: that's the word. The word you said. I said I love Bernie.
2: Yeah.
4: But the best? I said I love Bernie, but not the. I said if you told anyone else that you thought he was the best, they would go, really? Yeah. We were doing our comic Mount Rushmore. We were saying which comedians would be on Mount Rushmore. And we were all saying, like, Bernie, I was saying, like, Richard Pryor, Lenny Bruce, and then he goes, and Bernie Mac, and I'm like, what the f***? And I love Bernie, but on Mount Rushmore, that's what I
2: have
4: saying.
2: Spent a lot of time.
4: I love Bernie Mac. I think Bernie Mac is hysterically funny.
1: But there's a, rest in peace, Bernie Mac. But come on, Bernie Mac. I mean, he is, I think he's a super GOAT. But there's a lot of comics that feel this way. I mean, Ari Spears literally has been talking about how he doesn't think Bernie Mac was that strong. He didn't really see the hype and
0: Ari's got a lot of backlash
1: for reals for
0: but
1: that.
0: It was the way he presented it too, like, and he did the Bernie Mac voice and everything, and people went in on Ari's, but Ari's put this clip up of Eddie Murphy, and he was like, yo, are you guys gonna go at Eddie Murphy? Pretty much paraphrasing
1: right,
0: the same
1: exactly.
0: way y'all went at me, but
1: I really don't see it. I think that the historic telling and stuff, he's just on point. Like, I don't think he ever missed the fact that he went up on Def Jam and just, like, said, I ain't scared of you guys. And, like, that was in the moment because everybody else was bombing.
0: Yeah.
1: And the crowd was very hostile. And he just came up there with that energy and that confidence. I like Bernie Mac. I think he is a GOAT. I don't understand how they see that. Like, where are they seeing that from? Like,
0: you talking about Eddie Murphy?
1: Eddie Murphy. Like, what are you?
0: But you got to come see where Eddie Murphy's coming from, too.
1: Right.
0: You're saying you love Bernie Mac.
1: Right.
0: And he's a GOAT.
1: Yes.
0: But where's the GOAT at when it comes to the Mount Rushmore? There's only four.
1: Mm.
0: So if you're looking at Eddie Murphy is probably speaking of his Mount Rushmore probably came even before Bernie Mac. As you heard, his Mount Rushmore got Richard Pryor on it.
1: He probably got
0: George Carlin on it.
1: Yeah.
0: He probably got Paul Mooney on it.
1: Yeah.
0: You know what I'm saying?
1: Lenny Bruce,
0: he did mention. So
1: right. I know, but I just feel like, I don't know. I feel a little hurt by that. I'm like, what? To hear Eddie Murphy say that about Bernie is like crazy to me. I'm like, I don't know how you can't.
5: Because you like both of them?
1: Well, because I just see the material and I'm like, this material, it's like screaming GOAT.
5: Yeah.
1: Like, this is really good
0: stuff.
1: But doesn't
0: scream Mount Rushmore is what he's saying.
1: Yeah, I know.
0: I'm just saying
1: for me,
0: with Eddie, it probably sound different because it came from Eddie Murphy.
1: Mm. Yeah.
0: That's where I was like,
1: his voice does
0: damn.
1: Hold a lot of weight. So that's
0: man, but that's why he kept rapping it in love. Like, no, I love Bernie Mac.
1: Yeah.
0: It didn't come from a part of hater. But it also came from a guy that you're like, damn, maybe Eddie shouldn't even spoke on it.
1: Yes.
0: You know what I'm saying?
1: Yes, so exactly.
0: Who's on your Mount Rushmore? Is Bernie Mac on your Mount Rushmore?
1: Yes, 1,000%.
0: Oh, okay.
1: For sure. But then I would have other names that people are going to question themselves. Like you said, like, why would you have him? You know, like, I know a lot of people don't like that, you know, for me, Mike Epps. Right. It was like, Mike Epps. And
0: Mike
1: I'm like,
0: Epps
1: yes,
0: on your Mount Rushmore?
1: For sure. 1,000%.
5: Oh. Like, who else?
1: I just feel like his honesty on stage is like the story is like you have to live for the things that he's saying. It doesn't hit certain people. It doesn't hit everybody. But at least for me, like I grew up and I seen these characters and I've been in this situation. So it hits home for me. That's why I like it.
0: Right.
1: It represents how I grew up.
0: Y'all continue to hang with us in the neighborhood. Big Boy.

0: I was calling about some information on a news release that I got from the Auto Club.
1: First of all, who am I speaking with?
0: Luther Lufay.
1: What did they send you?
0: Well, it says magazines, Fides, Fiches, Fiaches.
1: Tell you the truth, I don't know if I can handle you.
0: Trivial Logo by a something mother for whom U.S. I
1: Luther, the point you're trying to get to is?
0: Yeah, I just wanted to know exactly what was this and what's the letter about?
1: I have no idea.
0: X.
1: Luther, I'm not sure if I can help you.
0: It says all.
1: Luther, stop.
0: I mean, this would be easier if they put a couple of pictures in here. C-O-N-S-U-M-E-R. I'm sorry. You think you frustrated. Can you imagine not knowing how to read?
1: Well, I'm trying to help you.
0: What is this $20,000 thing?
1: I have no idea.
0: Just give me a second to let me read it to you, sir, please. Be a little compassionate.
1: Okay.
0: It says, auto... sport...
1: At the very top, what does it say? Does it say press release?
0: How do you spell that?
1: P-R-E-S-S-R-E-L-E-A-S-E. Luther, I've got another call holding. Let me call you right back.
0: It says for I-me-dietate.
1: I-me-dietate? Not a word.
0: That doesn't have a P because P is the... I know a P, that's with the loop.
1: I'll call you back.
0: You can contact me over at the center.
1: What center?
0: The center of your...
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9: Chilling with my man, Big Boy, like you should be doing.
6: Big Boy's Big Neighborhood, Boy. DJ Quest is up in here. We got your biggest song of the week, DJ Quest. What we got, my brethren?
10: We got Ella May, Mike Just.
6: Ella May,
10: yes.
6: My little partner, man.
10: Beautiful voice.
6: I remember one time, man, she came in for a big interview.
10: Mm-hmm.
6: Yeah, then I found out I had COVID that same day. We had to call her and let her know to get to. Yeah, she ended up being negative, but yeah, it was all bad.
10: Yeah, we were just talking about COVID, too.
6: Yeah, man. I think our guy, Jay Savvy, one of our producers, I think he's dying.
10: Yeah, something's
6: yeah.
10: going on.
6: Yeah, man. Yeah. Like, really set yourselves up for, like, it may be, you know what I'm saying?
11: Yeah.
6: It's been bad, man.
10: Yeah, all that DJing at Chipotle.
6: Yeah, you know what I'm saying?
10: Oh,
6: yeah, these gigs you've been accepted. We're going to get to your biggest song of the week right here, Big Boy Neighborhood.

0: Big Boy Neighborhood, biggest song of the week once again, DJ Quest.
1: That was Ella Mae, Mike Just.
0: Friend of the neighborhood. We're going to go ahead and get on out of here, man. Like we said, our producer, Jay Savvy, is dying. So we're going to let him go ahead and get to the crib. Yeah, man. But don't check in on it. Just look through the window.
2: Right.
0: Yeah, that dude, he looked hella contagious, man.
3: He's worse
0: than
3: diarrhea now, bro.
0: Yeah, yeah.
4: Oh, no. He progressed.
0: Oh, yeah, man.
4: Oh, damn.
0: Hey, dude, I saw him walking down the hallway. I was like, dude, maybe you should go home.
5: Yeah.
0: Maybe you should go home.
4: He's in a hazmat suit or something.
0: Yeah, and he was walking, and he was like bent over. And I'm going to tell you guys straight up to his pants. Was like unzipped, it would look bad.
4: Oh, damn.
0: We may be seeing the end of the homie, man. This may be his last weekend with us.
3: Oh, my God.
0: You know what I'm saying? Yeah, and rest in peace, man. Now we got to get these airbrush shirts.
4: These
0: sound
4: sick.
0: Yeah, yeah. Then they're going to make, I'm pretty sure with me being Big Boy, they're going to make me honorary pallbearer.
2: Yeah.
0: It's happened before. But thank you guys for hanging out with us in the neighborhood. All positivity for the rest of the year. All positivity for the rest of the weekend. We're going to get out of here, man. Because to our friends at Power 98.3. Got to say what's up to our good friend Jay Steele. Thank you for rocking with us. And everybody in the Valley Phoenix area, thank you. We appreciate you. And also our good friends at U92.7 in Palm Springs. Been rocking with the neighborhood for the longest. And Real 92.3 in Los Angeles. And once again, thank you to our good friend Steve Lacy for being in the neighborhood, man. Amazing energy. And you can find that entire interview is right there at Big Boy TV, our YouTube channel. And as you're watching, hit that subscribe button. Have the best weekend ever. Enjoy the rest of your weekend. Hey, Sushi, ready?
5: Yes,
0: all right,
5: sir.
0: We are Big Boy's Neighborhood, and we are gone.
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1: No alarm. 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
2: Oh, yeah. 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
1: weekend. KPAT, Orchid Santa Maria, Lombok. 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
4: 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My scammers and my kid money.

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1: 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All you need
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1: 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KPAT, Orchid Santa Maria, Lompoc. 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